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1: Hey, it's Evan Cohen. Coming up Wednesday, we continue to get you ready for the NFL regular season as we go two-a-days with the Bears and the Bills and tell you which team has a better chance to live up to their expectations. 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

0: right here. 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
1: Hey, it's Evan Cohen. 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

0: fight like hell. 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
2: Definitely not up to standard.
3: Hard to give a grade on that sample size. 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
1: Tua Tagovailoa, underwhelming in his debut in the preseason opener. Two series, completing three of five attempts for 22 yards. Earlier on ESPN Radio, the voice of the Falcons, Wes Durham.
5: We'll have to wait for the Penix clear to action, if you will, to get this quarterback competition we've spent a lot of offseason worried about. 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And I think the structure fits Tagovailoa. And I'm not trying to demean Miami. I just happen to think this is the best offensive skill set Ian and Amber he's ever played with, given London and Robinson and Kyle Pitts and Austin Hooper's back. And I think it with Tommy Rees and what they learned in Cleveland together and how they can employ some of the positives to that here in Atlanta, I think it could work. But it's going to be bumpy.

0: fight like hell. 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

0: I'm Over It with Pat the Producer.
1: So Michelle was in Philly this weekend.
2: Philly's an interesting place. The streets were just lined with people in Eagles gear that were really drunk and rowdy.

0: to Super Bowl 61 starts here.
1: 58, end zone, touchdown.
0: Yeah. This is ESPN Radio's NFL Two-A-Days. The Buffalo Bills.
2: This is Elena.

0: not okay.
1: You eat plain slices of pizza?
0: Yeah.
1: That's weird.
0: That's weird.
2: That's not weird.
3: What? That's not weird.
2: A slice of cheese is not weird.
1: Cheese slice of pizza, yeah, that's weird.
2: No, it's not.
3: That's not weird.
0: What's happening to you here?
1: I don't trust people that don't have toppings on the pizza.
2: That eat cheese pizza?
1: I don't trust people that don't have toppings on the pizza.
2: That's the most 5 billion people in the world.
0: Sorry.
1: It's just like people that don't eat bacon, don't trust them. I don't trust people that wear black Air Force Ones. We're going to add adults that eat plain slices of pizza. I don't trust you.
2: That's so many people in your life.
1: Okay, that's fine.
2: I co-sign.
1: I'm not for everybody. Fine.
2: They don't have an issue with you. You have an issue with them.
0: Jovante, wait a second.
1: Jovante agrees with me.
0: Why do you co-sign?
1: As long as Jovante agrees with me, I'm good with it.
4: Because, like, eating plain cheese pizza, just, like, what are you eating it for? You're just eating cheese.
1: Right.
2: Cheese and bread and sauce. That's what pizza is. What are you talking about?
4: Yeah, it's boring.
1: That is boring.
4: It might be boring, but plenty of people eat it.
1: I need a topping.
4: That's their problem.
0: So, Jovante, if you go into a pizza shop, what are you ordering?
4: Pepperoni.
0: How many slices?
1: Agreed.
4: Two.
0: Why? And then, let's say the pizza place says we only serve regular pies. What are you doing?
4: Going somewhere else.
0: Wow.
4: He's not going to buy
1: more than he's going to eat. Me, on the other hand, I'm going to get the whole pie because I'm probably going to eat the whole thing.
0: I'm stunned by this take by you.
2: Yeah, this is crazy.
1: It's not a crazy take.
2: This is crazy.
1: You don't trust anyone that eats cheese pizza? I'm not alone in this take. Yes, adults. Children, fine. I'm fine with kids. Kids eat cheese pizza. I'm fine with that.
2: I had cheese pizza this past weekend.
1: If you're an adult
0: and you don't have
1: toppings on your pizza, I don't trust you.
2: He doesn't trust any of us.
0: So at what age are you going to say to your son, we need to move on from the cheese slice?
1: At what age are you an adult?
0: This is a big debate.
2: What are you asking?
1: I'm asking Evan.
0: Here's the problem. My son thinks because he's getting bar mitzvah that he doesn't have to listen to us the day after because it's becoming a man.
1: Becoming a man in his adulthood.
0: You still have to. Then fine. You don't want to do that? Pay damn rent, kid. I'm just saying.
1: I bet you'll listen to you then.
0: Yeah, go get a job, which you should have anyway.
1: Pay some taxes.
2: Make your own food.
3: That's what my parents did to me when at 14 I was like, I think I'm an adult now. She's like, okay, you can drive everywhere. You can make all the dinners. And I was like, this backfired.
0: I'm out. Back to being a kid.
3: Back to cheese pizza.
0: All right. Crazy take by CeCe. Cam, you found a couple of great unsportsmanlike moments. Set them up, please. Roy Oswalt.
3: Yeah, somehow Roy Oswalt is relevant here. So MVP Baseball 2005 for a certain generation of baseball fans is
2: the
3: greatest sports video game of all time.
0: NHLPA 92 or 93.
3: Sure, for the prior generation. In the 2000s, it was this one.
2: That game came out before anyone in this room was born. So
3: Johnson might have been alive.
2: 92, 93? No.
3: No, never mind.
0: NHL anyway. Was it 93, 94, 92, 93. Whatever it was, those years were amazing for NHLPA on Sega Genesis.
1: It was great.
3: Featured in the movie Swingers. 94. Great movie. Anyway, this guy, for some reason, on TikTok was like, I'm going to attempt to throw a perfect game with Roy Oswalt of the Astros in MVP Baseball 2005. He did it. It took him 1,993 attempts, and over the course of a week, he was just streaming himself playing MVP baseball over and over again. Every single time he would give up a perfect game, he'd just restart the game and go again, and it took him over 2,000 attempts, and he finally did it. Wow. I don't know why, but he did it, so congrats
0: to him.
3: Now
0: we know what Nuno is doing on his vacation.
3: Yeah, this guy on TikTok.
0: Nuno.
2: I don't think Nuno's played a video game since Pong.
1: How many views did this get?
3: Oh, people were following along a lot, and the MLB account tweeted about it.
1: Because I'm just trying to figure out, this person can't have a real job, a 9-to-5. Their job has to be social media.
3: Yeah, I'm not sure if this is an influencer or just some person living in their, you know, mom's basement or attic.
0: It's an interesting concept. Can you make money off of the idea of, like, I'm going to try to...
1: Well, yeah, you can make money off of playing video games. There's big money in playing video games.
0: But I'm saying that, but not off of video games from 1995.
2: Absolutely. Get video games from 1995.
0: And you can make money off of it?
2: Oh, yeah, big time.
0: Wow.
2: Super Mario 64 is still huge.
0: This guy sounds to us like a loser. He's actually the biggest winner of all time.
1: Right?
0: This guy's probably a millionaire off of this, and we're sitting here, not us, we have the greatest jobs ever, but many other people are listening, and it's like, what's wrong with
2: this guy on TikTok has 5,000 followers, which is not a lot of followers if you want to do this as a career. So I don't know if he does this full time.
3: I think this is his one thing.
1: How many views does this actual post have, though? Or the stream. How many people watched it?
2: Don't know.
3: Okay. But the MLB account that tweeted it, they got 3 million impressions. So
1: wow.
3: He got a big footprint for, you know, this
0: the
3: moment.
0: Roy Oswalt.
1: Yeah.
3: For Roy Oswalt.
1: There we go.
0: Do you think Roy Oswalt is aware of this?
3: I don't know if anyone's reached out to him. I don't know if Roy Oswalt has social media. He is like a guy from the country, I think. So he's probably on a farm somewhere.
1: Guadalupe Mountains?
3: Yeah, maybe he's in Texas Mountains.
0: What would you say? Let's just say, all right, hey, Canty, I played at NFL, like I played Madden from 2012. Yeah. I played until you had four
1: Madden
0: sacks in the game.
1: Madden was pretty good back then, too.
0: But do you think the person's a weirdo, or would you be like, hey, thanks for playing as me?
1: Well, thanks for playing as me.
3: I broke the sack record with Chris Canty.
0: Goal is up next. We're on a Thursday. We're on Sportsmanlike.
1: Take you more than 2,000.
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13: 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There's a vehicle fire on the northbound I-10 frontage road that's just south of Prince Road, and that's milepost 254. Take eastbound I-10 instead. And that's traffic. I'm Elaine Bronson.
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0: 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I'm your host, Justin Spears, here with my guy, Ali Farhang. We are brought to you by the Volpe team at Nova Home Loans. Shout out to Paul Volpe. He's in Lithuania right now with the Arizona basketball team. Also, shout out to our other sponsors, Tucson Federal Credit Union and Right Way Heating, Cooling, and Plumbing. We're going to get into some Arizona football training camp updates. We'll also talk some Arizona basketball as well. Coming up at 7:40, Howard Wong from Tokyo Sushi. He is the owner of the new all-you-can-eat sushi spot on Speedway, which they just had their soft opening a couple weeks ago.
1: What's the cross street? Speedway and what?
0: Speedway and...
1: It's a long road.
2: I think it's Speedway and Dodge.
0: Dodge. Okay. Yeah, so it's very centrally located, not too far from the U of A. Mm-hmm. You can... Anywhere you're at in Tucson, Arizona, you could probably get there within 15 minutes or
2: so. Right across the street from Fascinations, if that means anything to you.
0: Yeah, or the Bashful Bandit. If you're into less nefarious things.
2: Or more nefarious things.
1: Yeah. Depends on what era of the Bashful Bandit you're talking
0: about. That's true.
2: If it's right. The Bashful Bandit barbecue, less.
0: Definitely less. Yeah. Bashful Bandit barbecue, that's the family-friendly, great barbecue spot. The old Bashful Bandit.
2: Not so bashful.
0: Wasn't that like the biker gang capital of Tucson?
1: Yes.
0: Yes, allegedly.
1: It was the bar, I mean, as a... frat guy at the University of Arizona, there wasn't a dive bar that we were afraid of, except for the Bashful Bandit.
0: That was like the salty spittoon.
1: Yeah.
0: If you're a SpongeBob guy.
1: We'll walk into any bar and be like, the more like weird and divey it is, we're like, oh, let's go there. It's going to be cool. And it usually is very cool, right? Bless you, Andrew. And
2: Wow, that came out of nowhere.
1: But we didn't have the cojones for... the Bashful Bandit. By the way, my Duolingo Spanish lesson, cojones means drawers. I was like, because it's like...
2: That has to be censored for the
1: it's
2: app.
1: It's like, new word, cojones. I'm like, what? Is this really
0: I know
1: this.
0: Is this what I think it is?
1: I didn't know we're going this deep, Duolingo. And it's like, oh, it's a drawer, cajon. I'm like, okay.
0: Cajon. It was C-A-A-J-O-N?
1: C-A-J-O-N, yeah.
0: Okay. El Cajon, right before San Diego.
1: Yeah. The drawer. To San Diego.
0: All right.
1: Which is the famous corridor between Arizona and California.
0: Yes, sir.
1: Right? When you are thinking of going to a place that is the Eden of the West Coast, you always think that you got to go through a drawer. Right?
0: Yeah.
1: Okay. Yeah.
0: Speaking of Eden, that's also across from Tokyo Sushi. it is.
2: Just trying to landmark it for people.
0: Yes, sir. So, yeah, that's what we got coming up at 7:40. Howard Wong was also one of the guys that was a part of the Meet the Chefs competition. He wanted to compete in the Iron Chef. Maybe he'll get back to it next year. We'll talk to him about that. So.
1: Do you know why two American chefs can't beat Tokyo Joe's in anything food-wise?
0: Tokyo Joe's?
1: Is it Tokyo Joe's? Right?
0: No, Tokyo Sushi.
1: Tokyo Sushi.
2: I like Tokyo Joe's.
0: I kind of like Tokyo Joe's.
2: Who's that?
1: Yeah.
0: Maybe we'll open it up right across the street.
2: Yeah.
1: But do you know why like two chefs from Iowa can never beat the culinary achievements of, I still want to call it Tokyo.
0: Tokyo Joe, yeah.
1: Yeah. Tokyo Sushi?
0: What's that?
1: Because two whites don't beat a Wong.
0: Hell yeah.
2: Amen, brother.
0: I love that.
2: Yeah. Looks like we're doing the $50 gift card for $25.
0: Yes, sir. Yeah, that's part of our half price deal. Mm-hmm. So going up on the ESPN Tucson website this Friday, we're going to have a bunch of gift cards. Get them while you can because
2: they're going to fly.
0: They are going to fly. Sometimes, you know, we've had these giveaways and they don't even last an hour. So feels like we're like a high-level artist going on tour, and then all of our tickets get sold out within 30 minutes. But this Tokyo Sushi, it's really good. Trust me, you're going to want this gift card. Again, this Friday, go to ESPNTucson.com to get a $50 gift card to Tokyo Sushi for $25. And just a reminder, it is all-you-can-eat sushi. So
2: 3655 East Speedway is that address.
0: Yes, sir.
2: If you know, some people know addresses by like the numbers. That's crazy to me. But if that's you... That's where it is.
0: That's like deep level Tucson. Mm-hmm. Tucson is. I'm not at that level yet.
1: It's a sushi buffet?
0: Yeah.
2: It's all you can eat.
0: Yeah, all you can eat. So you can order, just keep coming out. And they don't have just sushi. Like, you can do fried rice. You can do noodles. Like, it's more than just raw fish. So even if you're not really into that kind of stuff, they have some stuff for you.
1: All right. Well, then don't pull a Justin Spears, because you can't go to a buffet and not order a drink. There's no water.
0: I did order a sake bomb.
2: Nice.
0: Yeah.
1: Did you drink all of it?
0: Of course.
1: Okay.
0: Yeah.
2: Of course.
1: Yeah.
2: Like, yeah.
1: Okay, tough guy.
0: Yeah. Yeah, no, we had a couple drinks. It was a fun time. And really good. They also have the, like, a miso soup machine as well. They have, yeah, it's just a machine that you just put your cup under it, hit the little dispenser button, and it just pours out. And they have a bar with all the toppings that you can go and customize it and all that.
2: Computer, miso soup.
0: It's the best,
2: hot.
0: Man.
2: Yeah.
0: It's great.
1: Scallions.
0: Yeah. You got to put that on yourself.
2: Earl Grey, hot.
0: It's great, man. It's great.
2: 500 cigarettes. Keep going.
0: All right. So, and then also, I said during our show promo, it's like, all right, we got football, U of A basketball, sushi, and tickets. And then at the end of this hour, here at 7:50, we're going to be giving away tickets to go see the Arizona Diamondbacks next week against the Chicago Cubs. That game is for next Wednesday. That's an afternoon game. So if you're looking to take off of work, just keep that in mind. We'll be giving those away at 7:50. Make sure you listen up for your chance to win those tickets. Speaking of the D-backs, man, have you been paying attention to this Ketel Marte situation? Ali, this is an interesting one. So Ketel Marte, Arizona's star second baseman, the greatest second baseman in D-backs history, he just goes AWOL in Boston. They're playing against the Red Sox right now in a very critical series at a very critical time of the year. And Ketel Marte was in the hotel lobby hanging out with the guys at the bar late before he was put on the DMP or whatever list. And they didn't really give a reason as to why he was gone. And they pretty much said, like, it was personal reasons. Torrey Lovello got choked up talking about it on Monday. And everyone's thinking, like, okay, what's going on with Ketel Marte? Even the players were like, hey, this isn't a distraction for us. Like, yeah, it sucks that Ketel's not in the lineup and we don't have one of our best players available. But we're just thinking about him and we're just hoping that he's okay. And they're trying not to be distracted by this. But then it comes out yesterday that Ketel Marte returned to Phoenix for an MRI on his knee. And I'm thinking, I'm like, well, if that's the case, then just come out and say that. I don't understand what's the big deal. And there's just this awkward silence. Like, we don't know what's going on with Ketel Marte. So I don't know what to say about the situation.
1: Veil of secrecy?
0: Yeah.
1: Yeah, I don't know.
0: It's a weird one.
1: I listened to the interview between you and Derek Montillo yesterday. Right? That was Derek?
0: Yeah, Derek.
1: And it seems like everybody's kind of very mystified about what's going on with Ketel Marte.
0: Yeah.
1: I don't know, man.
0: It's weird. But D-backs right now in a very, very interesting spot. We'll talk more about Ketel Marte coming up later on. And what's next for the D-backs?
1: Maybe he's got a contusion of his feelings.
0: Yeah.
1: I don't know.
0: Is that a Tomlinism?
1: No, it's a contusion of his birth certificate. It's like, okay. Why he gives some of the older players a day off. He's got, Cam Hayward was out today because he has a contusion of his birth certificate.
2: Hell yeah.
0: I love that.
2: That's awesome.
0: Speaking of football, have you seen any of these joint practices and what's been going on around the NFL?
1: I think joint practices are stupid.
0: Yeah. I was thinking that too, because I'm like, you already play preseason games. You're already playing against other team. You're iron sharpening iron, right? What is the purpose of joint practices? Because I'm seeing the Chargers getting a San Francisco 49er rolled on their starting center who gets carted off the field. I'm like, it's officially football season when a starting offensive lineman for the Chargers gets carted off the field in the preseason. And I'm like, of course it's against the San Francisco 49ers, the team that's notorious for injuries. Now they're in joint practices with the Chargers, and now all the Chargers are getting banged up. And then the Dallas Cowboys and the New Orleans Saints got into this huge brawl yesterday. I'm surprised you didn't hear about this. a bunch of players
1: I mean,
0: were
1: like
0: involved in.
1: Same tune, different record every year. I mean, I don't know. I mean, I guess there's something to be said about going against different guys, but no team is showing each other anything. And it just like ends up, a bunch of it is ends up in fights.
0: Yeah.
1: So I don't know. I'm not sure what the benefit of joint practices is and if the benefits outweigh the nonsense that comes with it.
0: Yeah, it was...
1: You mean a team with George Pickens on it aggravated the other team so much that they wanted to fight? Shocker.
0: It's so funny. And the funniest part about
1: this... I didn't see it, and I'm guessing that George Pickens was somehow involved in that fight.
0: I'm pretty sure he was, but you know who was involved in this fight, which, by the way, was in Oxnard, California. This is at the Dallas Cowboys training camp, which is in a neighborhood... which I'm like, man, I would love to live in that neighborhood. But the fight included New Orleans Saints tight end Brock Reichsteiner, the son of WWE Hall of Famer Scott Steiner, who's the guy who famously did the Steiner math where he's adding up. And he's like, so you got a 2 2/3 chance of beating me? And if you combine that with me, with somebody else, then you only have a 25% chance. And he's just like spewing out all these numbers, trying to sound smart, but he doesn't. So that's Scott Steiner's claim to fame as a WWE superstar. But his son is playing for the New Orleans Saints, and he grabbed a Cowboys player and body slammed him to the turf. And I'm like, haha, like father, like son.
1: Did he pin him? Or did he do any math? He's like, I just... threw you 2/3 strength, and then I'm going to jump on you 1/4 strength, and then I'm going to give you an elbow 8/9 strength, and it's going to add up to full strength.
0: They added to me 100% kicking your ass.
1: Yeah.
0: He's an interesting guy, and he also did the Scott Steiner wardrobe pictures with his New Orleans Saints uniform. It's awesome, man. But yeah. You know, the players, they expected it to be a little chippy, and then just two fights, little scuffles happened, and then just the tension kept building up, and then it just turned into all these guys, helmets getting tossed, punches. It was hardcore.
1: Okay.
0: So,
1: all right.
0: That's what's going on in training camp right now in the NFL. Speaking of training camp, Arizona football really getting into the bulk of their training camp.
1: Full pads yesterday.
0: Full pads? It's been full pads the last few practices.
1: Has it? Okay.
0: Yeah.
1: Because I saw full pads yesterday and got me very excited.
0: Dude, yesterday was a good day for the Arizona Wildcats. And, you know, probably my top takeaway from Arizona football training camp has to be the 2026 recruiting class is legit. Like, if these guys stick around for a few years, I think Arizona's team in 2 or 3 years, even post Noah Fifita, could be one of those ones that we talk about for a long time. Because this freshman group, it seems like at every position, these guys are starting to show up. Maybe not so much offensive line. Those guys are still growing. I'm very excited about Malachi Joyner, who's 6'3", 297 pounds, and he's a 6A state champion as a shot put thrower, and so he's got like the hips, the mobility, and the punch. And Josh Oglesby, Arizona's offensive line coach, said that there are times where, you know, he definitely gets out of place, but he has the athleticism to recover, and that's what you really want as a high level offensive tackle. But if you just look at every single position group, it's like the freshmen are really starting to show. Like, I think you know, at, for instance, tight end, Henry Gabalas, the 4-star tight end from Seattle, caught a couple of touchdowns yesterday, looked really good. And then if you look at wide receiver, I mean, Arizona, they've got two guys that are really, really freaking good in their own right. Like the Caleb the Jet Smith, he was running a route and was in the end zone. They were doing a red zone period. And he was, like, jammed up. Like, he got locked up in the end zone. And then he was able to, like, quickly peel away from the defender. I think it was Malcolm Hartzog. It was one of Arizona's starting DBs. And he was able to peel away and go more inside. and Noah Fifita found just a little bit of separation and just fired a pass right over the middle, and Jet was able to make that catch. And so for Jet to shrug off a high-level DB, a guy that's been playing college football a lot longer than him, I thought was a very encouraging sign. And then I don't know if you saw the clips from the Arizona football Twitter account yesterday, but RJ Mosley, this guy continues to make impressive catches, like back shoulder in the corner of the end zone, almost like T-Mac level catches. And he's doing this again against Arizona starting defensive backs. And he doesn't look like a freshman. He's 6'3", 200 pounds.
1: Wow.
0: So, and then Dash Fifita had a tackle for loss on a swing pass to Kedrick Risino. The defensive lineman, Prince Williams, Keetron Harris, these are, you know, two guys that continue to show up. So I just think that, I didn't even mention Chase Ridley, the booming onion from Australia.
1: Yeah.
0: That dude.
1: How dare you?
0: What? I know.
1: Yeah.
0: That dude can kick the hell out of the football. And he's also got the touch. They were working on short yardage situations, like where if they're around midfield, you know, can you pin him deep? And he had one kick yesterday that just like died on the 2-yard line. It was almost like a perfect golf shot. And I was like, oh my God, this guy's going to be an awesome weapon for Arizona. Like, it's in terms of like field position and winning the field battle, Chase Ridley is going to have such a huge impact on that front. So, freshmen from top to bottom, Ali, this is a really good group. Arizona, they got some really good depth this year.
1: Yeah, man. I mean, I think Coach Brennan and the staff, it's not like all chips in this year. I mean, all the chips are in, but they've got pieces. They're building a program. They're not just building a team for this year.
0: Yeah, and that's what they want to do, right? They don't want to be the team.
1: That's what we want them to do. They're doing what we would. Arizona, if you're an Arizona fan, Arizona coaches are doing exactly what you would hope mm-hmm. and wish for them to do.
0: And they're doing it the right way.
1: Yeah.
0: And they're also making sure that they're getting the players that value the long-term game rather than just taking the most amount of money. If you want to get developed, if you want to turn into a high-level football player, now, you know, there's going to be an interesting, you know, cases, because now with that new 5-for-5 deal, you know, you've got these players that were going into their final year of eligibility, right? Like I think Tay Brown, Kedrick Risino. These guys are 4-year seniors right now, so they have one more year left of eligibility. You know, you get to a point where these guys have one more year left of eligibility, and they got to make a decision like, okay, what do I do? Do I stay at Arizona? Do I go look elsewhere and take the most amount of money like we've seen in the past? But I think the guys that they have right now, they don't really look at those kind of things. So even Tay Brown and Kedrick Risino, while they have a decision to make, they also love what they're doing at Arizona. And if they want to get to the NFL, why not stay at a place where you're thriving? And then you can maybe get drafted. So I just think that the dudes that they have in that building, the coaches, it's just all people that are aligned with each other.
1: A little bit of a friendly advice from your buddy here. You know, maybe don't ask those guys what decision they're going to make next year before this year starts.
0: Oh, you got it, man.
1: That's like a Uber co-opete question by Justin Spears.
0: Oh, yeah. I'm not going to ask these guys.
1: I mean, there's one thing about 5 minutes after you just lost to Michigan in the Final Four. But before we even play the first game, hey, so, you know, you guys are eligible next year for a fifth year. Do you think do you have a decision? Have you made a decision? Yeah. We need a decision. Can you make a decision? I need to write about a decision. Please make a decision. Don't do that.
0: I will. Trust me, you won't hear any questions from me.
1: I will blow
0: regarding
1: you up.
0: That.
1: I will blow you up if you even let's play this year. First game coming up.
0: Because you know what? Hey, if all goes according to plan to those guys, right? Because every football player, you're an alpha, right? You think you're the guy. I mean, they think, hey, maybe I ball out this year, I can go to the NFL draft. Like, I think Tay Brown's an NFL linebacker. So
1: they'll go through the grading process, make a decision, and we'll talk about it probably ad nauseum sometime around, I don't know, January.
0: Of course.
1: Yeah.
0: Mm-hmm. But I just think for the time being, I really love this Arizona football team. And they've got the pieces, I think. You know, there's certainly some question marks, right? We still need to figure out what's going on at safety. If I were to bet a quarter on who's going to be the starting safety tandem on September 5th against NAU, I'd probably say it's going to be Gavin Hunter and Quinn Olson. the walk-on from Iowa, which is crazy because those guys were a part of the team last year. And we were talking about, hey, Genesis, Dalton Johnson, which one of these or which two of these transfer portal guys are going to start at safety? I thought Gavin might have been like the Stukes replacement at slot cornerback, but I mean, maybe he takes one of those safety spots with Malcolm Hartzog, the transfer from Nebraska, at that slot cornerback. But it's interesting. You know, we're talking about, okay, which two of these new guys are going to start at safety this year? And it's going to be two guys that are returners and two really impressive players, too.
1: Yeah.
0: I've been very impressed with both of those guys.
1: Any talk about Ismail Mahdi and Max Harris kind of being in limbo with the Court of Appeals staying the injunction in Colorado?
0: They feel pretty good about those
1: still
0: guys.
1: Still practicing, though, right?
0: Oh, yeah. Oh, Ismail Mahdi took team reps yesterday.
1: All right.
0: Yeah, and had a couple of nice runs inside the tackles. So, yeah, it was the first time that he took team reps. He's been getting slowly ramped up. Max Harris, a couple practices ago at Casino del Sol Stadium under the lights, he got some reps at 7-on-7. So these guys are getting back into the mix. And Max looks really good. You know, seeing him run on the sidelines, seeing him the way he's moving in 7-on-7s, I've been very impressed by him. And, you know, I think that, you know, maybe there was, you know, these two guys had different mindsets. Like Ismail was just kind of, once he got banged up at NFL training camps or the rookie camps and realized, okay, you know what, maybe I want to start my post-playing career. Max was just locked in, dialed in, because you can get that phone call anytime from an NFL team. So Max stayed ready, and you now have an NFL body that's coming back and is a part of your linebacker room. Looks pretty damn good, man.
1: That's great.
0: All right, coming up next on Spears and Ali, we're going to continue to talk more Arizona football training camp, and then we'll also talk about Arizona basketball and their travels in Lithuania.
1: We got to turn it on.
0: Stay locked in. 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
5: Good morning. Traffic is backed up on eastbound I-10. That's at Prince Road. Again, eastbound I-10 at Prince Road. It is affecting traffic all the way to Ruth Roth. To bypass it, get off at the Ruth Roth Road exit of eastbound I-10. Go south on Romero to Roger Road, and then just head east. There's also an accident at Golf Links and Craycroft. 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And that's traffic. 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
1: Yeah, it'll be on in my office.
0: It'll be on. And you can check it out. They're playing against the Lithuania B team. And that will be, like I said, at 9:30. You can find it on the Arizona men's basketball Twitter account or YouTube page.
1: Yeah, so that's, you know what I love doing? I love every once in a while, my YouTube page, it comes up with Good, the Bad, and the Ugly or something, Spears and Ali.
0: Mm-hmm.
1: And I'll be just like, oh, I'll watch it. And I watch it, and I'm watching, and it's like I'm speaking, and me and you are having a conversation, and you're doing what you normally do, which is very engaging and great, the greatest laugh in America since Burt Reynolds.
0: Thank you.
1: And Justin is like in his own world, looking at his phone and texting, and I'm like, you're not listening to a damn thing. Yeah.
2: Huh? I'm just gonna let him fill the air.
1: Yeah, and I've got his tell now too.
0: Uh-huh.
1: If you say something,
0: mm-hmm.
1: and you finish, and then you've clearly passed the torch to him to comment, and his first word is, "Yeah, he did not hear anything you said. Not a damn word."
0: I feel like I've been put under the microscope. Damn. I'm being studied right now. What the hell's going on here?
1: You're a fascinating beast, my friend.
0: But Arizona basketball in action later on today, this morning. I'm excited to watch this team. You know, I've seen this team.
1: But I'm doing it right now on you because I'm going to text two of my buddies, including Mr. Paul Volpe, that are there. And I'm going to ask them, how is it going, fellas?
2: What time is it in Lithuania?
0: I'm pretty sure it's like 5 o'clock. So I think it's party time for the folks that are traveling with Arizona basketball.
2: It is, yeah, it is 5:30. They are, what is that, 10 hours ahead?
0: Yeah. They have to be enjoying themselves right now, pre-gaming, before Arizona takes on the Lithuania B team.
1: Well, I know one thing that they get in Lithuania, I'm pretty sure, that I asked for stupidly and was not able to get in the country of Israel. Good piece of bacon.
0: Oh, yeah.
1: Yeah. I went. So we're staying at these great hotels, and I went to this hotel, UAE.
0: Yeah,
1: I'm not sure. I don't remember if they gave bacon or not, but it doesn't matter. I don't think so either. I think it was a non pork trip. But so I'm like this great like breakfast buffet. They make your eggs, everything, and I'm not always very smart. And I'm like, oh, thank you. I'm like, you guys have any bacon? And she just looked at me and goes, I'm sorry, sir, no. And I'm like, ah, that's right.
0: You just heard the audible gasp from everybody in the restaurant. He said bacon.
1: Right. Mm-hmm. And I'm like, oh, okay. So that's why the cheese is so far away from the meat.
0: Mm-hmm.
1: Gotcha. Okay, I can assimilate. Hey, when in Rome or in Tel Aviv.
2: Mm-hmm.
1: Anyway.
2: So when you did get the cheese though, did you put it on top of the meat?
1: Is that bad?
2: Well, I assume they're keeping it far apart for a reason.
1: Yeah, I don't know. It was a great trip, and I hope the guys are having a great time.
0: Who's this man?
1: Volpe's already texted me back that they're off to the arena and having a great time.
0: Hell yeah.
1: So, yeah.
0: And nice. This team is pretty damn good. I've had a chance to check them out at one of their open practices. The practice before LeBron showed up.
2: Bryce's dad.
0: I was kind of bummed about that. I was like, damn, miss LeBron. And I'm sure they brought him when media wasn't around, obviously for a reason. But the practice that I watched, sat there for a couple hours, watched Arizona go, and this team, they definitely have some size. And this was pre-R.J. Godfrey. And R.J. Godfrey, the transfer from Clemson, the Koa Pete successor, from what I've heard, pretty damn good player and a really good fit for Arizona. But minus R.J. Godfrey, I just think that the newcomers that they have, very big dudes, like tall guys, and then they've got some size. And then Mo Crivas, another year with Chris Rounds, he looks like an absolute force and looks like he's going to be one of the top big men in college basketball. And then,
1: remember when you thought he wasn't very good and we should have kept him?
0: No,
1: yeah,
0: no.
1: We can play back the tape.
0: No.
1: Yeah. Andrew.
0: I never said Mo Crivas is bad.
1: He's like, and, I don't know. You know, Mo Crivas, I don't know, that Henry Vassar. I mean, Mo didn't really, what do you say? It was a very underwhelming year for Mo Crivas.
0: But yeah, he was hurt.
1: He was hurt.
0: Yeah, he was hurt.
1: Yeah. Played the year before.
0: But that year, right? I mean, Mo Crivas is like, look out for this guy. He might be like a late first round pick.
1: Yeah.
0: And same with Henry Vassar, right? They had high expectations from these Draft Express guys, Jonathan Givony, all these guys that are all about the NBA draft. And then their freshman year, there was definitely some learning that they had to do.
1: Mo Crivas played, and Henry Vassar didn't really his freshman year, right?
0: Yeah.
1: And then Mo Crivas got hurt, and Henry played fairly
0: played
1: well.
0: Played great.
1: Yeah. And then, but right now, I mean, would you say that Mo Crivas is a better NBA prospect than Henry Vassar?
0: No doubt.
1: Okay.
0: Yeah.
1: So you apologize to Mo Crivas.
0: I'm not apologizing to Mo Crivas. Yeah. I never dogged Mo Crivas.
1: You kind of dogged
0: him. I just said, hey, Henry Vassar, he's kind of proven that he could be high level big. So maybe.
1: It was Bulldog. Yeah. It was Bulldog.
2: It was the same show I remember that he made fun of Tommy Lloyd's hairline. So.
1: Yeah.
2: Yeah. Just
0: I'm suing both of you guys. Like, this is defamation. What's going on here?
1: Man, if there was only a way we could verify this.
2: Yeah.
1: Yeah. Okay, anyway. RJ Godfrey,
0: scrubbed.
1: You know, the NCAA is so funny.
0: Scrubbed.
1: So funny. They when the Georgia case went to trial or the hearing for the injunction, the NCAA's position was, you know, the case in Colorado in this case, they're not alike at all.
0: Yeah.
1: Right? You have to judge it on different standards. And then the Colorado case, which is a federal case, the Court of Appeals stayed the injunction, and now they're arguing in Georgia that, these cases are exactly the same.
0: No.
1: They're so... The NCAA is like, I don't know, if you watched Leave It to Beaver, the Eddie Haskell organizations, they will say and do anything, even if it's like, well, I didn't say that. It's kind of like you talking about Mo Crivas. It's like we have a transcript and a record of what you said, and now you're acting like you did not say it. They're the worst, man. The NCAA is, I say the WNBA is the worst run organization in professional sports, but if you put it to a test into college, the NCAA and the WNBA is like, they just keep saying like, hold my beer. It's like dueling Spider-Man's.
0: Yep. NCAA can't stay out of its own way. By the way, favorite character in Leave It to Beaver? Is it Wally?
1: Wally was a good guy. I don't know. There was
0: Miss Cleaver?
1: There was something about Mrs. Cleaver. She was a handsome woman, right? And anyway, I don't want to go too much further into this.
0: You want to know my
1: Leave It? It's going to get us all in trouble.
0: I'll say, you want to know my Leave It to Beaver? I've never seen Leave It to Beaver. And the only reason why I know these characters is because of 8 Mile. When he was in the rap battle.
1: You're always like one... What is it, like one step away? You talk
0: from
1: about
0: the actual...
1: Yeah, you talk about things...
0: I have liaisons in life.
1: Talk about that thing. Yeah, it's crazy. Leave It to Beaver, great show. Very picturesque image of what America was like in the 50s.
0: So was Eddie Haskell, Wally, and Miss Cleaver.
1: Yeah.
0: This guy's paranoid. Quick, someone get this guy another steroid.
1: Yeah.
0: Blah. Okay, I'm not going to go more into it.
1: Well,
0: all right.
1: Thank you.
0: Coming up next on Spears and Ali... Blah, blah, blah, blah, blah, blah. I didn't hear a word you say. Blah, blah, blah, blah. We got Howard Wong from Tokyo Sushi joining us, and then we're also going to get into Arizona football training camp and the Milwaukee Brewers beating the Seattle Mariners 22-0. Stay tuned.
1: Wow.
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7: Good morning, Tucson. I'm Brad Sussmat. Speaking of sports, why should the name Bill Rasmussen resonate with you today? I'll explain that in a big way coming up. The Diamondbacks lose at Boston. Ketel Marte is taking this team down the porcelain fixture. And we've got some NFL preseason notes to go through as well. That's all coming up. 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In 1979, Bill Rasmussen founded ESPN. There was a time, and I was in my teen years, where it was the biggest deal ever that ESPN had come along, that and MTV. It was game changer, life changer. Many of you have just grown up expecting to see sports on television 24/7. As I look at the way that ESPN is now programmed, it's pretty much Jets, Giants, Cowboys, LeBron, Otani, Judge, rinse, repeat, rinse, repeat, rinse, repeat. But without Bill Rasmussen having the vision, he was a PR guy, World Hockey Association, and they fired him. Wasn't good at a PR job, but he had the vision to bring us something that all of us have been able to enjoy, even though it's not as good as it once was, in my humble opinion. This Ketel Marte mess is really taking the Diamondbacks down the porcelain fixture. Boston beat them last night 9-4. They have played listless and lifeless these last two games. Gabriel Moreno with a grand slam. Hey, we have NFL preseason football. If Justin is in a good mood tomorrow, it's because his Chargers, they're actually going to play Justin Herbert in this game. Doesn't mean I'm going to watch, but the 49ers meet the Chargers. Friday, Ali's Steelers taking on the Jets, Jets, Jets, Jets. Doesn't mean I'm going to watch. Saturday, your Cardinals meeting the Dallas Cowboys. And for some reason, there's people that say to me, you know, if they just beat the Cowboys this week, it'll make our season. Guys, it's preseason. None of the starters are going to be out there. What are you talking about? But enjoy the preseason nonetheless. Speaking of sports, I'm Brad Sussmat.
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0: We've got Howard Wong from Tokyo Sushi joining us in studio. Tokyo Sushi, they are part of our Half Price Friday deal. Starting this Friday, you can get $50 gift cards for just $25. Trust me, you're going to want this because this place is off the chain. Howard, thank you for joining us, man.
1: Hey, it's my pleasure. It's my pleasure. Thank you for having me.
0: So, Tokyo Sushi, you guys opened up a couple weeks ago,
1: yeah,
0: right?
1: Yeah, a couple weeks ago, yes.
0: And man, we went to the soft opening. Thank you for inviting us out.
1: Yeah,
0: it was
1: no worries.
0: Time. And man, it was awesome, man. How's it been the last couple weeks just seeing all the people come by your spot?
1: Yeah, I mean, it's exciting to see everybody is so excited to try the spot, you know. We did went through a few hiccups, like our AC broke down and then our POS crashed during the grand opening. And it was just like a disaster. But I'm really thankful that we were able to get all those stuff resolved within that week, you know. And to see the people come in and enjoy the great food, it's like it put a smile on my face. You know, so it's been like almost, 160 days straight and 10 to 12 hours just to get this place running. You know, now that it's running great and, you know, we're back to full operation, AC's fixed, POS system is fixed, and, you know, actually people can come in, have a seat, enjoy the atmosphere, scan their QR code on the menu, and then just order from the table. You know, that's one of the greatest things that we resolved the issue there. You know, so moving forward, we're just, you know, hoping everything will run smooth. Well, you know, like restaurant business, it is a hard thing to do. You know, having this experience that now when we open a second location, it's going to be easier.
0: Heck yeah.
2: Let me ask you this. So it's all you can eat sushi, right? But it's made to order. It's not like it's just out there.
1: Yeah. I mean, we do have some stuff that's out there out in the buffet line. Right. Like we have our seafood bar, nighttime, the sashimi is all out there. You have your dessert. You have like the regular authentic rolls that every Japanese restaurant has. Like your spicy tuna, your California rolls and stuff like that's always out there, unlimited miso soup. And if you want something fresh from the sushi bar, you order it through your phone. You order all your hot food throughout the kitchen. We also got the ramen station. You can make your own ramen. We have a drink bar. We serve cocktails and stuff like that. So, yeah, it is all you can eat. The whole restaurant, you want to sit there, eat for 2 hours, hey, enjoy yourself.
2: You know? Let me ask you this. Yeah. Kind of leads to my question. And you're talking dirty to Justin right now, so if he gets excited.
0: Oh, yeah.
2: But that's basically my question is, you know, you charge like a set price. And, you know, usually people right. that go to, you know, not making any... you know, try not to disparage anybody, but if you're going to an all-you-can-eat establishment, if I'm paying $19.99 for something, I'm looking to eat $25 worth of something. Let's call that guy Justin. And if he's coming to your restaurant, so, I mean, I'm seriously curious. How do you make money when, you know, most people that are coming there are not there to be like, you know what? I'm going to have a very nice, sensible meal tonight.
0: Dude, I'm going into that restaurant like Ray Lewis before every game.
1: Oh,
0: like.
1: My God. Well, we do make money. The thing is like as you mentioned, you know, for example, if you go to like a regular sushi spot, you order two rolls, you know, that's already like, what, 20, 30 bucks plus your salad and stuff like that. So what we really did is we actually did our homework to find the best fish quality at a decent amount of rate. And we just put everything together, for example. So, but we also made sure that you don't waste your food. So, like, if you do waste your food, obviously, you have to pay the a la carte price.
2: Right.
1: But if you're going in there just to enjoy yourself, for example, like you're paying $27 for lunch, you know, you get so many variety of choices that, hey, like, the last podcast that I believe we did, I explained that you're able to get your full service meal. You know, and so the next time when you're full, the next time you come in, okay, I'm going to try this item. So, like, the whole concept is to build that you can enjoy all the fresh fish that you want, all the good food that's coming out. At the same time, we help you control that you're going to come back and eat the next meal. Basically, it's like no waste.
2: Right,
1: you know? So
2: right.
1: That's our main goal, and it's really working out really great. Obviously, on the grand opening.
2: And don't be coming in and like, what would you like to drink? And be like, I'll just have water,
1: yeah,
2: right?
1: Yeah,
2: the water guy,
1: yeah.
2: We judge water.

0: They also have like these like slushies too.
1: Yeah, we do have the slushies. Actually, the flavor of that slushie machine do rotate. So
0: okay,
1: yeah, maybe you can call the restaurant. Hey, what type of slushie flavor do you have today? You
0: know? I think it was like mango, right?
1: We have the homemade mango lemonade slushie, and then we also have the strawberry watermelon slushie.
0: That was good stuff.
1: You just gotta bring your own little shooter, you know, and go in there and just.
0: Yep. When I went to the soft opening, I looked at the bartender. I was like, maybe?
1: Yeah.
0: And then he was like, yeah, we could do that. I was like, no, I'm good. I got to drive home. But
1: oh, man, call Uber. I leave your car right
0: here. But the concept that I've never experienced before was bringing out the sushi in this, like, wooden glass box.
1: Yeah.
0: And, you know, I've had, you know, I'm not really much of a drinker, right? But, like, the couple drinks that I've had in Las Vegas, you know, you get, like, the smoked whiskey, right? Like, the old-fashioned. And I've had that with alcohol, never had it with sushi. So what's the theory behind the smoked
1: sushi? So when I created that dish, it's like, I thought about Tucson, you know? So every restaurant you go to, like, especially on the American side, everybody wants barbecue, right? And everybody wants smoke. So I was like, hey, why don't I create a fried roll on the inside with eel that goes on top of the roll, and we put it in a smoker box. We will smoke it from the sushi bar to the customer's table, and they get to experience the smoke, the aroma. At the same time, it tastes good. You know, so when that finally happened in front of a customer's standpoint, I said, okay, this is it. You know, this roll is actually going to sell itself, and actually it's going to taste good. You know, you're not just eating, like, nobody's going to eat raw tuna smoke, you know?
0: Mm-hmm.
1: So I put eel, chicken, cream cheese inside a roll, and it has that flavor. It holds that flavor. And so when you go and taste it, you're just eating smoke sushi roll.
0: Yeah.
2: It sounds delicious, but Justin thinks anybody who orders that is just trying to get attention.
0: No. I ordered it. Yeah. I ordered it.
1: So he got the attention.
2: And that's what it really is, right? If somebody else orders fajitas at Chili's, he's like, look at that guy.
1: Look at that guy.
2: He just wants attention. And he did it before me, damn it.
0: But I saw it on the menu, and I was like, I like chicken. I like eel.
1: Yeah.
0: Let's roll it up in something. Like that sounds like something I would love.
1: Yeah, you got the chicken of the earth. You got the chicken of the sea.
0: Dude.
1: And it's smoked. I mean, that's just the truth, you know? Like, to me, like, eels taste closest to chicken.
0: Yeah.
1: Yeah, you know? So you put the two and two together, and it's smoked. Come on. You know? And you get a beer.
0: Yeah.
1: You can't beat that.
0: Dude, it was the best. But I wasn't expecting the presentation.
1: Yeah.
0: So I ordered that. I saw it. I was like, oh, that looks great. And they brought it out. I was like, oh, my gosh, look at this grand presentation. They lifted it up, and all the smoke coming out. I was like, hell yeah, this is cool.
1: Do you want to eat the smoke or the roll?
2: And they're like, hey, okay, look at the narcissist. And then they serve it to you.
0: Well, Ali, you'll like this. They have a smoky presentation with a fire and ice roll based off of House of Dragon Game of Thrones. Can you tell us about that?
1: Yeah, so I was actually reading the book. Game of Thrones is actually one of my favorite show, and I read all the books. So I was just like laying down one day, and I was actually doing my work and ordering fish, I remember. So I was like, okay. So and I watched the new season of House of Dragon, and it says fire and ice, right? So I was like, how can I create that concept? So I thought about it, and I said, okay, I'm going to put dry ice in the bottom, okay, and then I'm going to infuse it with fire vodka alcohol pouring down from it. But what roll can I put on there, right? So ice, it's snow, right? So we have the Escobar tuna, which is a white tuna, and we have the regular bluefin red tuna, which is red tuna. So I put half on the left side and half on the right side. So actually, concept out as fire and ice, because you have the ice on the bottom, at the same time you have the fire pouring down at it to create the smoke, and the roll speaks itself. So two and two put together. So I just like, okay, let's run it, you know. And so it just blows people off the mind, you know, and they love it. So those are the main two things that is on our menu that's going crazy. It's the Lucky Cat roll and the fire and ice roll.
0: Mm-hmm.
2: Yeah. Well, you get anybody as handsome as Daenerys Targaryen serving that to me, and I'm going to pay hundreds of dollars for it.
1: Oh, God, I just probably have to find. I got to just buy some wigs. And you know, everybody dressed up like her dropped it off with your sword, you know. I think on Halloween I'm going to do that. What do you think, huh? You have the queen of the dragons serving your fire and ice roll to you.
0: That's amazing. Howard Wong from Tokyo Sushi, 3655?
1: 3655, yes.
0: Speedway.
1: That's right.

0: centrally located.
1: Speedway and Dodge.
0: Speedway and Dodge. Yeah. You get there anywhere you're in Tucson, you get to it very easily. It's at a great location. It's a great spot. Howard and his team, they're doing a lot of great things. Howard, we appreciate you, man. Thank you for stopping by.
2: Thank you. I appreciate you.
0: And again, $50 gift cards for just $25 to Tokyo Sushi. 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
4: Good morning. Traffic is backed up on eastbound I-10. That's at Prince Road. Again, eastbound I-10 at Prince Road. It is affecting traffic all the way to Ruth Roth. To bypass it, get off at the Ruth Roth Road exit of eastbound I-10. Go south on Romero to Roger Road and then just head east. There's also an accident at Golf Links and Craycroft. You can use 29th or Swan. And that's traffic. I'm Elaine Bronson.
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0: Man, that was a lot of fun. Howard Wong from Tokyo Sushi.
1: You know, I really appreciate how creative he is and what a student of his craft that he is. Like, he's like he was talking about kind of mirroring Gordon Ramsay and how he opened his restaurants with having influencers there, and basically the marketing and the advertising just exploded. And then the dishes themselves, based on, I mean, when he said he read all the Game of Thrones books, I thought Andrew was going to jump out of his seat. It's like, me too.
2: I was very excited.
1: I did too. Yeah.
2: Very excited.
1: Very excited.
0: Andrew's read all the books and hasn't seen the show. That's what's it's so great about it.
1: Yeah. So,
0: it's amazing.
2: I want to watch all up through like season 5, and then I'll just stop and I'll wait 25 years to watch the rest, just like George.
0: Mm-hmm.
2: He'll never finish those books, and I've come to terms with that.
1: Well, I just, I'm glad things are going so well for a local establishment here in Tucson, and I'm very impressed by Professor Wong there, because he's not just a chef, man. He's a professor with all the thought and creativity he's put into things.
0: He's got a good thing going. So yeah, Tokyo Sushi, again, that half price gift card is going to be live on ESPN Tucson.
1: And his brother works with him too.
2: Yeah.
1: It's the only time in life where you can say two Wongs make a white.
0: Bless you, man.
1: Yeah.
0: Bless you.
2: I think that gift card goes live at 6 a.m. tomorrow. Let me make sure.
0: Okay. On Thursday before. So it's like we're like the movie.
2: Oh, no. Friday.
0: Friday. Okay. I was going to say we're like the movie theaters now.
2: Yeah, my brain said it was Thursday.
0: I never understood that. They're like, coming this Friday, but you can go see it on Thursday. It's just.
2: Well, because it's midnight, right?
0: No, you can even see it like Thursday at like 2 p.m.
2: Tokyo Sushi gift cards become available August 21st, 2026 at 6 a.m.
0: Hell yeah. We got to give away tickets.
2: Tickets.
0: Yes, sir. Let's do, if you guys want to go see the Arizona Diamondbacks take on the Chicago Cubs next Wednesday, it's a week from today, call in right now, 520-719-1490. Caller number one at 520-719-1490. If you are caller number one, you'll get those tickets to go see the D-backs take on the Chicago Cubs at Chase Field.
1: We've given those tickets away all week, right? So
0: yep.
1: 10 tickets total?
0: Yeah.
1: Or is it more than that? Is it two tickets?
0: Yeah, a pair of tickets.
1: I would like to know, and when we're done, how many out of the five? Is it 4-1 Cubs fans? Is there one Diamondbacks fan that called in, or is it all Cubs fans?
2: There's a lot of D-backs fans in Tucson.
0: Yeah.
2: There's like a genuine large amount of D-backs fans in Tucson.
1: Yeah.
0: Also, there's probably people that just want to go to a Major League Baseball game for free.
2: Mm-hmm.
1: All right. I know is Monday when we gave away the tickets, I was walking to get a cup of coffee, and I heard Tip say to the caller that won the tickets, "All right, man, go Cubs." So I know on Monday there was a Cubs fan.
0: Wow.
1: This is curious. I'm not even judging that there's not Diamondbacks fans or Diamondbacks fan hasn't called. I'm just curious to learn after the fact, out of the five people that won, what's the ratio Cubs to Diamondback fans?
0: Mm-hmm. I like that. Well, speaking of baseball, the freaking Milwaukee Brewers just beat the hell out of Seattle Mariners 22-0. 22-0 was the final score. The Brewers equaled baseball's modern era record for the biggest shutout with a performance that included three home runs from Christian Yelich, David Hamilton, Luis Lara, and Jake Bowers. The Milwaukee Brewers, they have 117 home runs this season, damn, which is the fewest in Major League Baseball. But they just went yard against the Seattle Mariners. It was interesting. The 78-48 Brewers matched a franchise record for runs in a game, tying the 22 runs they scored against the Toronto Blue Jays on August 28th, 1992. And the Brewers also had a season-high 22 hits. So
1: Seattle's backup catcher's arm is probably pretty tired today, because I'm guessing that he threw the last two innings.
0: Yeah. The only other 22-0 victories since 1901 were the Pittsburgh Pirates over the Chicago Cubs, 1975, and the Cleveland Indians against the Yankees in 2004. All right, we've got hour number two. We're talking Arizona football training camp. Stick around.
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0: This hump day episode of Spears and Ali on ESPN Tucson is brought to you by the Volpe team at Nova Home Loans, Right Way Heating, Cooling, and Plumbing, and Tucson Federal Credit Union. 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
1: What are we? How many days till the opener against
0: NAU? We are 17 days, my friend.
2: I was about to crunch some numbers, do some math, look at the calendar. Justin was just like, 17.
0: Yeah, he's 17. Well, no, I know this because yesterday it was 18 days, and I remember telling my buddies, happy DeLashawn Dean days away from Arizona football.
1: So we got Brandon Dockin days.
0: No, Dawkins, I thought he was 16.
1: Nope, he was 17.
0: Or 13, he was 13. Yes.
1: He changed his number. He was 17 at some point.
0: No, maybe thinking of Bryson Burney.
1: Bryson Burney was 17?
0: Bryson Burney was 17.
1: That's my guy, Bryson Burney.
0: Yeah,
1: on
0: you guys
1: coaching staff with the Chargers, my quarterback coach.
0: Best quarterbacks coach you ever had.
1: Yeah, he was pretty good. Anyway, great relationship with my son, so he's great with the kids. That's the most important thing.
0: Yeah, and Bryson Burney, Territorial Cup legend.
1: Yeah.
0: Remember in 2011? When he went down with, or no, Nick Foles went down with an injury, and then Bryson Burney stepped in and led the Wildcats to victory in the fourth quarter.
1: Was the receiver, Andrew Dice, 17?
0: Was it Richard Dice?
1: I don't know. There's a Dice in there somewhere.
0: Yeah. Dice might, I don't know. But I'm just thinking of like recent number 17s. Jace Whitaker, cornerback, he was number 17. Grant Gunnell.
1: Grant Gunnell
0: was number 17, a guy
1: gunner
0: that we thought was going to change Arizona football.
1: He had the quarterback name.
0: Yeah, Grant Gunnell. And then he had the resume because he's from Houston, and he set the Texas State passing yards record, like, all time.
1: I think he was a guy that was hurt by moving around too much.
0: Yeah.
1: I think if he would have stayed in one place and really developed with a good coaching staff, I think he could have been something, but he just kept going. Like every year, he transferred to a new place, and I think that ended up hurting him at the end because he was a talented guy.
0: Yeah, and
1: I mean, he is a talented guy still.
0: Well, and in the first game against USC in that COVID year, Arizona almost won. They almost beat USC in Tucson, and Grant Gunnell played pretty decent. I remember thinking, I'm like, man, Arizona, they might have a really, really good quarterback.
1: Yeah.
0: As the successor to Khalil Tate, and this guy, just he looked like a pro. And had the resume, he was a four-star quarterback, and everyone was expecting this guy to come in and possibly being the next Nick Foles. And after Sumlin got fired, he left. I think he went to like North Texas, went to a couple other schools too. And I agree with you, Ali. I think definitely the portal era and just kind of not staying and developing in one system, I think that definitely played into why we're not seeing him right now. Because I really thought for sure Grant Gunnell was an NFL quarterback.
1: Yeah. Most random number 17, non-U of A.
0: Mike Wallace.
1: Nice.
0: Mike,
1: you went Steelers on me.
0: Yeah.
1: I like it.
0: Okay. Oh, Phillip Rivers. Damn it.
1: I said random.
0: Random. Okay.
1: Mike Wallace is a good one.
0: Okay.
1: I was thinking Steve DeBerg.
0: Steve DeBerg?
1: Yeah. Steve DeBerg. Serviceable quarterback. Broncos and many other stops.
0: Yeah, I'm trying to think of some other number 17s. But yeah, we're 17 days away from Arizona football season. Andrew is like, okay, you know this because yesterday you told your buddy it was 18 days from Arizona football season.
2: You literally said, I know it's 17 because yesterday was 18. And I'm like, cool.
0: Thanks.
2: Glad
0: John Madden.
2: Nothing else is on your mind.
1: I'm still kicking myself that we missed talking about this on Monday because I was like, one of my favorite players was 19, which is Alan Durden.
0: Alan Durden.
1: Yeah.
0: Yeah.
2: Was he related to the guy from Fight Club?
1: No.
2: Oh.
1: Maybe. Probably not. Different complexion.
2: They don't talk about it.
1: I don't talk about it.
2: Yeah.
0: Yeah, and tomorrow, obviously, 16. Is it
1: Mark Malone?
0: Mark Malone.
2: Jesus Christ.
0: Okay. We do this all day, baby. Yeah. We're dudes.
2: Yeah, that'll be 56-19.
0: Ooh. 56-19.
2: I'm going to kill his mic.
0: Lawrence Taylor, Alan Durden.
1: All right, for those of you yelling at your radio right now, I know Joe Montana was 16.
0: Yeah.
1: Probably the best 16 ever.
0: Totally.
1: Yeah.
0: But speaking of great quarterbacks.
2: I'm just glad you guys get so worked up. I'm happy for
1: we
2: you.
1: We literally could do this for hours.
2: I know.
1: I mean, if...
2: It makes me happy to watch you guys do it, honestly.
1: It's so much fun, and it's a way of knowing, is this one of my guys or not? right? If I can do a Fletch line, and then they come back with a Fletch line, okay, this is one of us. Or what school did the guy go to? Who played with this number? If you can play that game with me and you're excited to do it, welcome to the circle.
2: I cannot play that game, but I enjoy watching.
1: Yeah.
0: But Dan Woykin from Yahoo Sports, he had a very interesting story on Noah Fifita. And there's some interesting nuggets out from that story, like making Brendan Sorsby kind of look pedestrian.
1: Brendan Sorsby is a talented quarterback, obviously gone through some things in this offseason and gambled on his future.
0: Literally.
1: So, owe me a Coke. And
0: pinch poke.
1: Yeah. But I get where Seth Dagey and the writer are coming from. It's like, you know, Brendan Sorsby is 6'3", 200 pounds. And he's got talent. So he's being talked about as a potential first-round pick in the NFL draft, even with not playing this year. But because of Noah's stature, Noah's not talked about in those same regards, even though Noah Fifita is a better quarterback than Brendan Sorsby.
0: Mm-hmm.
1: So I totally get where it's coming from, and I still believe, you know, again, I was telling you I was watching 1977 highlights of week 3 in the NFL, and I'm like, oh yeah, Fran Tarkenton was one of the best quarterbacks in the NFL, and from a stature size perspective, not that far off from Noah Fifita. So I'm just saying that Noah Fifita, if when an NFL team drafts him next year, and they will, they're going to be very, very happy, because not only is he going to be a good quarterback on the field, but he's going to walk in that locker room and he's going to make your locker room better.
0: Yeah. We were talking about yesterday.
1: And your community better.
0: Totally.
1: And that's why it's going to be Tommy Lloyd and it's going to be Noah Fifita October 1st at the Snoop Dogg Arizona Bowl luncheon.
2: Mm-hmm. Not Cheddar and T-Bone.
1: No. Cheddar and T-Bone were busy. We couldn't get in their schedule. So we got the
2: You got big next time best. By Cheddar and T-Bone.
1: We got the Fiji House had a party or something. So
0: you got red tagged.
2: Yeah.
0: Shut down.
1: So I
2: so you got the second biggest guys on the U of A campus.
1: Second most popular people in Tucson. in Tommy Lloyd and Noah Fifita. And it'll be emceed by Corey Williams.
0: Yeah. Oh, dub. Let's go.
1: Yeah. So you guys go to thearizonabowl.com, get your tickets, go to the luncheon.
0: Oh, that's awesome,
2: Heck
0: man.
2: Yeah.
0: I can't wait for that. Well, speaking of Cheddar and T-Bone, we're going to get back to Arizona football real quick, but did you see that whole Penn State situation? Mm. Apparently there was a...
2: There was another one?
0: There was... Yeah, right. A university that is scandal-free.
1: Yes. Man, this story gets worse for me. But go ahead.
0: Okay, so there's a cocaine kingpin on the Penn State campus, and it was a student. And his nickname was Pablo Pletzkabar. And
1: that's so dumb.
0: And he got arrested. And it's someone quote tweeted the story because it's crazy. It's like you see this kid, you see his mugshot, and someone said that he looks like an evil McLovin.
1: Yeah.
0: And you see from Superbad, and you see this guy, and he doesn't look like he could be running a cocaine kingpin. And
1: well,
0: so
1: he started it in school, and then he graduated, a 4.0 student in accounting.
0: Yeah.
1: And he's continued to run it, and it was part of the pledge program of, like, cutting it up and all this. I mean, running it from New York to Philadelphia to New York. And it the craziest thing, and it's been a topic du jour of my fraternity chat. It's my fraternity.
0: Is it?
1: Sigma Chi, yeah.
0: No way.
1: Yeah, sure is. And I'm like, you know, it's bad and terrible what they did, and they shouldn't have done it. But what young enterprising young men?
0: Pablo Pletzkabar. And someone said, "What was Snow Paterno not available?"
2: Yeah, I was for
0: like,
2: real.
0: Hell yeah.
2: Yeah, I mean, the guy does look like if it wasn't going to be now, it was going to be later. You know what I mean?
0: Yeah.
1: He was either going to commit a crime on Wall Street and get away with it, or do this.
0: So they nipped it in the bud now.
2: Get it out of the way.
0: Pablo Pletzkabar. But anyways, going back
2: That's
0: to
2: so funny.
0: What we were talking about regarding...
2: Agostino Abacello is his name, I guess.
0: Italian.
2: I
0: it's got to be.
2: Maybe.
0: But anyways, going back to Noah Fifita... Yeah, it was a very interesting story that Yahoo Sports put together. And one, you know, interesting nugget, too, that I think kind of speaks to the relationship that Seth Dagey and Noah Fifita have. Seth was being targeted by other schools to be an offense coordinator. One of those schools happens to be in the SEC, in Ole Miss. Like, Ole Miss really looked at Seth Dagey as potentially the next great play caller. And imagine Dagey with like a guy like Trinidad Shambliss after the year that they had at Ole Miss. So they wanted him, they wanted Dagey, but Dagey, you know, he likes what he's building at Arizona. And I also think, too, like, the relationship that he has with Noah Fifita, he couldn't walk away from that. So yeah. I think there's something to be said about when the SEC and maybe some other schools are looking at you and can maybe pay you more money, and instead you stay at Arizona. Now, Arizona, they made sure they took care of Dagey. They gave him a contract extension and gave him a nice pay raise through the 2028 season.
1: Good use of shifting $70 million from the foundation to the operational account. Yeah. I mean, that was good use of that money, in my opinion.
0: Yeah.
1: Yeah.
0: So Dagey got his pay raise, and then he gets to work for Arizona and gets to work with Noah Fifita for another year. So, but just a very interesting story, and I say it all the time, and I repeat exactly what Brent Brennan has said, is that Noah Fifita is the greatest story in college football. The guy was being chased by teams. There were some teams that definitely came along and maybe, you know, wanted to offer Noah Fifita a bunch of money that maybe Arizona could not pay. But Noah is the kind of guy where, yeah, even though he might be the highest paid player on Arizona's roster, he also wants to be at a part of a program and finish his legacy and finish what he started. And he knows what he means to Tucson. And I just think that having Noah as the quarterback and as one of the faces of Tucson, and you said it, Ollie, and that's a huge reason why that he's a part of this fireside chat with Tommy Lloyd and Corey Williams at the Arizona Bowl luncheon. But it's also, you know, why he was honored in the Hispanic Chamber of Commerce, the 40 Under 40. Noah was honored during that ceremony yesterday. He was getting ready for training camp, so Brent had to go with the Star Pass and show face and accept the award on the behalf of Noah Fifita. But Noah has given so much back to the Tucson community. He has impacted literally thousands of kids here in town, you know, with his football camp, with his foundation, you know, how much he's just out in the community, bringing kids to some games. I remember he bought tickets for some kids to go attend a football game at the U of A. So Noah just, he cares so much about Tucson. He gives back to this community, and he also loves playing football at the University of Arizona. So he truly is a once in a generational player and person with the U of A football program. And that's why I encourage everybody, you know, this is the last year you have with him, you know, with this 5 for 5 deal. This is year 5 for him. So after this year, Noah Fifita cannot come back. Enjoy this guy while you can, and go to football games this year, because this guy has given so much back to Tucson, and he also is playing football at a very high level. And that that Dan Woykin story on Yahoo Sports is definitely a good example of that.
1: 100%.
0: Yeah.
1: I agree. Everything you said, I have no notes. Good job.
0: Thank you.
1: You're welcome.
0: All right, coming up next on Spears and Ollie, we're going to continue to talk more Arizona Wildcats football. We had a chance to talk to Kedrick Risenow and Antoine Roberts, the transfer from Marshall. Antoine Roberts has a very interesting path to the Arizona Wildcats football program. We'll talk about that coming up next.
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4: Good morning. There's a traffic jam on eastbound I-10 that's going on for several miles. It originated at Prince and eastbound I-10, but it's going for several miles all the way up to Orange Grove. So what you'll need to do is choose a completely different route and go through town. La Cholla or La Cañada are great ways to go. There's an incident at River and Craycroft. 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Use Tucson Boulevard or Elvira. Slowing on westbound Aviation Parkway, 22nd Street to Country Club. drive with caution. And that's traffic. I'm Elaine Bronson.
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0: 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Spears and Ali on ESPN Tucson, 1490 AM and the Spears and Ali podcast. So we were just talking about Noah Fifita and his legacy in Tucson and just what he means to this community. And now we're going to move over to talk about the guys that he's sharing the backfield with in Arizona's running backs. And we got a chance to talk to Kedrick Risenow, who's maybe going to be a starter for the Wildcats this upcoming season. And then Antoine Roberts, the transfer from Marshall, who's had a very interesting path to Arizona. He's originally from Nashville, Tennessee, and was a kind of a highly touted recruit coming out of high school. And then he signed with the Wisconsin Badgers, and during his freshman year, got suspended. Got into a fight with some guys at a dorm at Wisconsin, so didn't have the greatest time at Wisconsin, and then eventually transferred to Independence Community College in Kansas. And that was one of the schools that was featured on Last Chance U on Netflix. Antoine Roberts was not on Last Chance U, so he wasn't on the docuseries. But if you guys watched Last Chance U, that school was the school that was led by that Jason Brown guy, mm-hmm. who is a very brash and very boastful guy. He's a guy that's definitely not afraid to puff out his chest and run his mouth a little bit, but he's popular in the football podcasting sphere nowadays. But yeah, so Antoine went to Independence Community College and then transferred to Marshall, and he didn't play for Seth Dagey at Marshall. He was actually hurt that 2024 season, but during that year, you know, before he got hurt, he was able to string together some impressive practices, like about four or five straight days of just really, really good practices. And he definitely caught the attention of Seth Dagey, who was Marshall's offensive coordinator at the time. And then after Seth Dagey's first season at Arizona in 2025, and Antoine Roberts did his thing at Marshall last year, Dagey felt like, okay, well, Arizona, we're losing Ismail Mahdi. Let's replace him with Antoine Roberts. And they brought him in. Very Michael Wiley-esque. Like Michael Wiley, he leads Arizona all time in receiving yards by a running back, past Vance Johnson, who played for the Denver Broncos. It was one of those three amigos. And I'm looking at Antoine Roberts catching out of the backfield the way that he's, you know, maneuvering around the field. He looks like a kind of a Michael Wiley-esque player. So I'm very excited about Antoine Roberts. I think that he's going to be a really good player for Arizona. And I mean, it's just great when you have a player like that and you mix him in with Kedrick Risenow, Quincy Craig, who are really good players for Arizona last year. And, oh, by the way, you bring back Ismail Mahdi, your leading rusher. Like, Arizona, they got four legitimate running backs. And then right behind those guys, Wesley Yarbrough and Cornelius Warren III, they look pretty damn good, too. So that running back room is really, really good. But Antoine Roberts, he was supposed to be the Mahdi replacement, and now he's just a bonus for Arizona's running backs room and is going to be very impactful this season.
1: Yeah, and I mean, it seems like he's a little bit bigger than Michael Wiley, right?
0: Yeah, I would say a little bit taller.
1: But isn't he, by like, an inch or two. Doesn't he weigh like a little over two bills?
0: Yeah, he's like 201, 202.
1: And he's also maybe the fastest running back, according to Seth Diggy?
0: Yeah, or Lyle Moivau, the running backs coach.
1: Lyle Moivau.
0: Yeah, he said, yeah, he looks big, but I mean, he can get out those gates. He's got some legitimate speed.
1: A lot of tools in the toolbox for our team at the running back and receiver position.
0: Yeah, and Ismail Mahdi, you know, he had a couple of runs yesterday that looked pretty good. So, yeah, this running back's room. And Kedrick Risenow looks like he tacked on another 5 pounds since the season ended. I mean, he looks more like a linebacker than a running back. And then Quincy Craig is, you know, when he was at Modern Day High School, he kind of had to move to receiver because the guys that were in front of him were Relik Brown, who ended up going to USC and ASU. And then there was another guy who ended up going to Sacramento State who was also a really good running back. So Modern Day, they didn't want to hide Quincy Craig. They're like, he's a really good player. We want to put him out on the field. And so, like, hey, Quincy, would you mind playing a little bit of slot receiver for us? And he had that role. That's where he developed his pass-catching abilities. And then when he went to Portland State, became more of a running back, and then got his reps at running back, you know, running the ball there. So you mix the pass catching he's done with the experience that he has, I mean, you're getting a really good player, and he showed that last year at Arizona. I go back to that Kansas game where he had a receiving touchdown and a 24-yard touchdown towards the end.
1: Explosive. He's an explosive guy.
0: He's very explosive.
1: Yeah.
0: And so they've got some really good weapons.
1: Well, if I need a Yarbrough, where do I go?
0: Yarbrough.
1: Yeah. Give it to Yarbrough.
0: Give it to Yarbrough.
1: Yeah.
0: And I like the possibility of Arizona kind of doing those like sidecar formations where you got the two running backs, and then with the versatility that a guy like Antoine Roberts and Quincy Craig have, you can motion them out, move them over into slot receivers. You can keep them the same. They could be used for pass protection. Like, there's a lot of different things that you can do with these running backs, and same with the tight end. So Arizona fans, like, you looked at last year's offense and they were in the top half of the league as far as scoring. They averaged, I think, 34 points per game, which was much different than the 2024 season. So Arizona, they knew, they put up points. They showed that. They had one of the top passing offenses in the Big 12, and now I think you're going to see some more dimensions added to this offense, and I think it's going to go to another notch this year.
1: Yeah, I mean, you know, football's, a lot of it is about matchups, and when you got a backs like that that can catch, and they're lined up, and you know, they're one on one with a linebacker. You know, that's a matchup that I think Arizona's going to like this year a lot.
0: Yeah.
1: So we got the guys that can do it, and you know, it's going to be really difficult for defenses to match up with them when they're putting a, you know, an outside linebacker to cover them.
0: Yep. One thing I thought that was very telling, Ali, was Kedrick Risino said he didn't really do much 7-on-7 growing up, even in high school. But now he's in 7-on-7 team or 7-on-7 periods. He's doing a lot more route running than he did. And I think that's really, it's not just a sign of Seth Diggy's offense, but it's just kind of where we're at right now as far as running backs. Like, you have to be able to excel as a pass catcher if you want to be a high-level running back. And, I mean, just look at the most recent examples of high-level running back, a guy that you coached at South Point Catholic, at Bijan Robinson. Bijan's not just a really good running back, but he's just a good everything player. I mean, he's a really good receiver, too. And that's why, as far as, like, yards from scrimmage and all-purpose yards and all that, like, that's why Bijan is towards the top in the NFL. Jahmyr Gibbs the same way.
1: Yeah.
0: You know, the highest-paid running backs right now, they're also really good receivers, too.
1: Well, both those guys, I'm pretty sure Gibbs is, you know, echoes what, and I know Bijan told me, is a guy that they kind of looked up to growing up was Le'Veon Bell, who was not just a great running back, but also one of the best receivers on that Steelers team, and they had Antonio Brown. So you gotta be able to play all three downs. I mean, if you want to play, you gotta be able to play all four downs. You gotta be able to play special teams too. So, you know, Bijan, unicorn, but those guys, just like Bijan and Jahmyr Gibbs, kind of looked at Le'Veon Bell and how multidimensional he was. I mean, I don't know if you've asked this of these guys, of like who they look up to in the NFL, but I'm guessing that if you had, more of them than not are going to say, you know what, I really love to watch Bijan Robinson.
0: Yeah. And he is the kind of like the teach tape of running backs.
1: Well, I mean, look, there's some stuff that you just cannot teach. Okay. let's just say that a lot of things that Bijan has done in his career, as good of coaching as he had in high school, and he had great coaching, none of us taught him how to do that. That
0: was Super Mario jump over a defender.
1: That was him being born and Zeus touching him with his finger.
0: Speaking of Zeus, I was thinking about this yesterday, or I brought it up when we were talking about Arizona basketball, and I'm like, man, I've been watching too much of the Odyssey. Is I pronounced Ugnis Yaroshevichus.
1: Yeah.
0: I was like, yeah, in Arizona, they got another good Lithuanian player, Ugnisius Yaroshevichus. And then Andrew was like, I think it's Ugnis.
1: Yeah.
0: I was like, you're right. What did I say? Ugnisius?
1: Ugnisius, yeah.
0: Yeah.
2: They've got Arjaeus Godfredius.
1: Yeah. And he played with, Titius or whatever.
2: Yeah. That's the one.
1: Yeah.
2: Yep.
1: Yeah.
2: That's the one. I think we can say that on the air. I'm not sure.
1: I didn't mean to. It wasn't on purpose.
0: Oh, man.
2: The delay time has passed.
1: This is what happens when whatever's on your mind, you just say. So sometimes it works out really great, and sometimes like, oh, that was not what I meant.
0: Titius and bread is fresh onion soup.
2: Yep, there it is.
0: But outside of that, Ollie's like, he's quick with the draw.
2: Yeah. He's still quick with the draw sometimes. Sometimes he just misses.
0: Yeah. Sometimes the bullet goes over your shoulder.
1: Yeah. That's not.
2: Damn it.
1: Yeah. I still think it's hilarious. Brennan's French onion soup. I'm just waiting for someone to put that on the menu.
2: Every time I see French onion soup on any menu or like at Trader Joe's or something, I'm like, there it is.
0: Ollie.
2: Brennan. Coach. My coach.
1: Yeah.
0: The best part about that whole thing was when we had Noah Fafita on later on our show. And you were like, hey, what do you think about Brent Brennan's French onion soup? And Noah Fafita was like, I don't get that one.
2: And
0: Andrew said, no one does. No one does.
1: Hey, but the thing is, number one goal of marketing is you remember. So now Noah's going to restaurants and being like, I'll have that French onion soup. You remember that Brennan's French onion soup? I still don't get it, but that's what I think of. Yeah.
0: All right, coming up next, we are going to talk about Arizona basketball. They're currently in Lithuania. Also, if you guys want to talk Arizona football with us, if you have any questions about Noah Fafita, the running backs, or anything else, if you guys want to talk about your expectations for Arizona football, how many wins you think the Wildcats will have this year, feel free to call in at 520-719-1490. Stay tuned.
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7: Good morning, Tucson. I'm Brad Sussmat. Speaking of sports, why should the name Bill Rasmussen resonate with you today? I'll explain that in a big way coming up. The Diamondbacks lose at Boston. Ketel Marte is taking this team down the porcelain fixture. And we've got some NFL preseason notes to go through as well. 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In 1979, Bill Rasmussen founded ESPN. There was a time, and I was in my teen years, where it was the biggest deal ever that ESPN had come along, that and MTV. It was game changer, life changer. Many of you have just grown up expecting to see sports on television 24/7. As I look at the way that ESPN is now programmed, it's pretty much Jets, Giants, Cowboys, LeBron, Otani, Judge, rinse, repeat, rinse, repeat, rinse, repeat. But without Bill Rasmussen having the vision, he was a PR guy, World Hockey Association, and they fired him. Wasn't good at a PR job, but he had the vision to bring us something that all of us have been able to enjoy, even though it's not as good as it once was, in my humble opinion. This Ketel Marte mess is really taking the Diamondbacks down the porcelain fixture. Boston beat them last night 9-4. They have played listless and lifeless these last two games. Gabriel Moreno with a grand slam. Hey, we have NFL preseason football. If Justin is in a good mood tomorrow, it's because his Chargers, they're actually going to play Justin Herbert in this game. Doesn't mean I'm going to watch, but the 49ers meet the Chargers. Friday, Ali's Steelers taking on the Jets, Jets. Doesn't mean I'm going to watch. Saturday, your Cardinals, me and the Dallas Cowboys. And for some reason, there's people that say to me, you know, if they just beat the Cowboys this week, it'll make our season. Guys, it's preseason. None of the starters are going to be out there. What are you talking about? But enjoy the preseason nonetheless. Speaking of sports, I'm Brad Sussmat.
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0: Arizona basketball. They are in Lithuania right now. They're getting ready to take on the Lithuanian B team in less than an hour. We're about 50 minutes away from tip-off.
1: What do you think the rotations will be? I'm just joking. It's a stupid question.
0: Okay, now let's say Arizona starting five, right? Let's say they roll out all their guys. And you know what? There might be a – since I mean they're playing the Lithuanian B team, the starting five that they roll out there may not be the starting five that we see – you know, throughout the course of the season, right?
1: I know exactly what Tommy's going to do. Tommy's going to try to get all of the guys on the roster as much playing time as possible. So you may see, you know, Dixon, Holt, Moe, Yvonne, and I don't know if Godfrey's going to play, but
2: Bryce.
1: You know, somebody, you know, Holmes. You could probably Cam Holmes. You might see that starting five, but you're going to see a lot of guys play throughout this tournament because. You know, wins matter, but it's like this is bigger than the wins and losses. This is a team bonding time. This is to set the foundation for the season as far as building your culture. And it's to give these as many guys as possible the experience of playing what will become tomorrow, the Lithuanian A team.
2: Yeah, Friday is the A team. Tomorrow is the Ukrainian team, yeah.
1: These next two games, man, they want, hey, you know, let's put you guys out there against some high-level competition. So I'm just telling you that's what's going to happen. So nobody, Cam Holmes only got 12 minutes or 14 or 15 minutes. Like, everybody relax. And
0: oh, no, Caleb Holt only played 8 minutes.
1: Yeah, Cam Holt, yeah.
0: Or Caleb Holt.
1: Caleb Holt. Cam. I just mixed those two guys together. So, yeah, it's just a good experience. So there's a lot of guys are going to play. Let's just put it that way.
0: Yeah. I think, yeah, you're gonna see a lot of names out there on the court today.
1: I almost want to be on the show tomorrow for Overreaction Thursday of whatever transpires today. And
0: Bryce, oh my gosh, they only beat him by 5 points.
1: Bryce James got 20 minutes. You think he's going to be part of the rotation? You think could he start? You know, I mean, it's wait for it. It's going to happen.
0: As Arizona basketball fans always do, the overreaction part to it. And yeah, like Ollie said, this trip, even if you lose, and trust me, I mean, there's a chance that Arizona loses or
1: not
0: play.
1: Not today, but
0: yeah.
1: The game on Friday is going to be, like, Ukrainian team is good too, so I'm not sleeping on them. But, I mean, we played Lebanon in the Middle East. They were a pretty good team, but these guys are Ukraine and Lithuania. They're at another level. I mean, Lithuanian team, it's not going to have all the guys that are going to be in the Olympics, but they're going to have a lot of those guys.
0: They're like fringe NBA guys.
1: And these guys are not only fringe NBA guys. These guys are like, you know, meddling at the Olympics guys.
0: Yeah.
1: So it's and they've played together forever.
0: Yeah.
1: So it's going to be a tough test. It's going to be a great test for Arizona.
2: The pre-season tests keep getting testier.
1: Yes.
2: It's like, I mean, eventually it's going to be, all right, we raised 5 legends from the dead.
1: Yeah. this year we're going to play the Portland Trailblazers.
2: Yeah.
1: Yeah.
2: it's going to get like that, and I'm here for it.
0: But yeah, I think that the game today at 9:30 a.m., you're going to see the walk-ons, all those guys get a lot of playing time. But I'm just excited to see all the new faces that Arizona basketball has brought in because, you know, it's great that you have a good foundation in returning guys, right? Like Ivan Karchenkov, Mo Krivas. That's a really good tandem right there that you have coming back. But the newcomers that they have with Ugnisi Arcevicius, Evan Otten, the big man from Idaho State. You also have, I mean, we'll see what happens with RJ Godfrey. And then Cam Holmes as well looks like a really good player. And then
1: I think Cam Holmes could be the Ivan Karchenkov this year because we're talking a lot about Caleb Holt, and then RJ Godfrey's kind of taken over a lot of the discussion, and for good reason. And Cam Holmes, we forget what a high level recruit he was, and I think there may be a couple other guys like Mabil. I think he's gained a lot of strength. And
0: looks good.
1: He's 6'11" and great kid. I'm going to be focused on Dixon and Maniquit.
0: Yep.
1: At the point guard. I'm going to be really interested to watch them today and how they're able to, you know, operate the offense. Now, Tommy Lloyd's offense, you don't really, I mean, in basketball today, there's no such thing as really just a point guard, true point guard. It's, kind of five interchangeable players, and we switch everything anyway. But those, I mean, just from my own personal, you know, what I want, what I'm going to be watching is I'm going to watch it all, but I really want to see Dixon and Maniquit.
0: Yeah. And those guys are, they've got some big shoes to fill, right? You're succeeding the Big 12 Player of the Year in Jaden Bradley.
1: Yeah.
0: And a guy who's been a three-year starter for the Wildcats. Yeah. So big shoes to fill. But
2: man, it's going
0: to
2: be wild not seeing Bradley out there.
0: Man, it's going to be wild not seeing, you know, a lot of those. I mean, last year's team was such a good unit, and Tucson and Arizona fell in love with those guys.
1: Yeah.
0: Jaden Bradley, Braden Burries, Koa Peets. Like, it was, that was a fun team, man. We'll never forget this past season at Arizona, but now it's time for this new batch of guys to come together. And that's why this trip in Lithuania is so important, because there are so many new faces. You know, last year's team, they could have done a trip like this, but it just, with all the new guys getting away from not just Arizona, but the United States, travel, going abroad, playing against some high level competition, seeing some new things and coming together off the court. It's only going to pay off for Arizona long-term wise, but the new guys that they have coming in, there's a lot of interesting faces, and I agree with you, Aldi. I think Derek Dixon, the transfer from North Carolina, who could be the next guard from North Carolina to come to Arizona and become a great, like we saw with

0: the talent that we have with the football team and the talent we have on this basketball team, especially with that, adding that last piece in R.J. Godfrey, this could be a magical season for Arizona athletics from those two programs. You could see Arizona football in the Big 12 championship game and maybe vying for a college playoff spot, and Arizona basketball back in the Final Four.
1: I would love that. That would be...
0: Who would not love that outside of anybody that dresses in disgusting maroon and gold and
1: mustard.
0: Is just a bad... Usually just a bad person.
1: Mm-hmm.
0: Not everybody.
1: I know some ASU folks that are good people.
0: I didn't say everybody. But it runs in the family.
1: Totally. Absolutely.
2: They're good people, but it has nothing to do with the school.
1: And wouldn't that be something? You get back to the Final Four on the 30th anniversary of the 1997 National Championship team, will be honored.
2: Storylines.
1: Storyline, baby. You know I love a good storyline. And that national championship team, I believe they will be honored at the red-blue game, if I'm not mistaken.
0: You are correct, sir.
1: So
2: the showcase?
1: Yeah, the red-blue showcase, which is going to have the after-party with, is it Diplo? And then
0: yep.
1: DJ Pauly D, mm-hmm. the old Jersey Shore star. They got some good acts this year. And then, yeah, all those guys will be back in town. It'll be cool to see Miles Simon and all those guys here.
0: It'll be great to see him, man. I mean, it's...
1: Hopefully Jason Terry gets a show,
0: too. They're embedded within the fabric of what it means to be a Tucsonan and an Arizona fan. Those guys will always have a special place in our heart. And, frankly, the team last year, I think, they didn't get to the ultimate goal like that 97 team. But we'll be talking about last year's team for years to come, you know?
1: When they stopped the drought.
0: Yeah, when I'm gone and it's Spears and Mike, some guy named Mike, you guys will be like,
1: maybe
0: yeah.
1: Mike Luke. Don't do a show with Mike.
0: The Ginger Assassins.
1: Oh, man. That's what we're called. It's not Spears or whatever. It's just the Gingers.
0: Yeah, the Ginger.
2: I'll be here.
0: Yeah. You could call it Ginger's Ale. Because you guys are both gingers, and Trujillo will be drinking ale.
1: Yeah.
2: Yep.
1: Yeah.
2: Just to get through it.
0: Yeah. Yeah.
1: Ginger's ale.
0: Yeah.
1: All right, coming up next.
0: On another Top 5 Monday, Tuesday, Wednesday, Thursday, Friday.
1: Every day is Friday, baby. In Spears and Ali world, every day is Tuesday.
0: Yeah, for you.
1: We're ranking everything.
2: How it feels sometimes.
0: For you. And it's funny, for as much guff as I give you about it, because I do think it's kind of stupid, I still giggle to myself of how loyal of a listener I am to Bill Simmons' podcast. And every single show is, okay, we're going to rank backup quarterbacks. Who's the best backup quarterback ever? And
1: Charlie,
0: let's do it for this year. And I'm like, I'm sitting here listening to it and enjoying it. And I'm like, this is literally what Spears does, and I give him a hard time about it. Yet I'm choosing you, my friend. I call him a riddle. You, my friend, are a riddle. These are the voices in my head. So yeah, that's all he does. That's all he does is lists.
1: Bill Simmons had one of the most out of pocket things he's ever said. He's like, you know, just not a big seatbelt guy.
0: Yeah. Maybe if I'm going 95.
1: Yeah, maybe if I'm going 95 on the freeway, maybe I'll just like throw it on. But yeah, just not really a big... I'm like, why would you admit that?
0: Yeah, that's
1: like,
0: not good.
1: Come
0: Bill.
1: On, man.
0: Bill, that's a really dumb... Yeah.
2: I mean, it's either admit it or we find out the hard way, so, you know.
1: Yeah, yeah.
0: My favorite is when he does like the 2019 draft redraft. All right. Steve, you go first. You know, it's like, man, we're going to really... And then they talk about the players and where they were drafted and... An hour of that, and I'm listening, and I'm just following along. And I'm like, you know what? I would give Spears so much hard time about this.
1: I'm like, all right, top five Arizona running backs of all time. Yeah. The guy with the list.
0: There we go. Here we go.
2: But if his list is different from mine, I'm going to scream.
1: Kadeem Carey, number one. Number two. All right. Coming up next on Spears and Ali, if you guys want to rank top five running backs in Arizona football history, hit us up, 520-719-1490. Again, that's 520-719-1490.
0: Or just continue with your life.
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4: Traffic is back up to speed at Prince and eastbound I-10. No delays reported there. A few accidents that have just been reported, one at Campbell and Broadway. Use Tucson Boulevard or 6th Street, Harrison and Golf Links on the far east.

0: side also reports a crash with injuries. Use Houghton or Pantano. And finally, Tanque Verde and Sabino Canyon, a collision with injuries. Take Kolb Road as your alternate. And that's traffic. I'm Elaine Bronson.
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0: Top Jaden Daniels.
2: Top four running backs plus one.
1: Yeah.
0: Kadeem Carey, trunk candidate, Antoine Carter, and I'm going to go with, oh, man, the Cactus Comet, Art Lupino, and David Adams.
2: Oh, man. If Adams is listening, you're about to get a text.
0: Yeah. What the hell, man?
2: Yeah.
0: I'm so much better than Kadeem Carey. Kadeem couldn't hold my jock, man. Yeah.
2: Did you say Cactus Comet? Come on. Was he playing with the quarterback, Popcorn Johnson?
0: He did play in the 50s. Yeah. So he did play way, way, way back in the day. But, yeah. So, yeah, those are my top five Arizona running backs of all time. Had to do the list.
2: I know. It's an itch that you have to scratch.
0: Yep.
1: It's like when someone's holding in a cough. That's the same look as when Justin's trying to hold in a top five list.
0: Top five list. What do you guys got for me? You guys want me to rank something?
2: No.
0: Okay. Yeah. I was like, what is the national day today? That's what we always do. Oh, it's National Potato Day. Top five ways to consume potatoes. Baked potato, loaded baked potato.
2: Are you going 5-1 or 1-5?
0: Ooh, 5-1. All right, 5-1. Let's go tater tots. Let's go French fries. Let's go scalloped potatoes. Baked potato is definitely number one, a loaded baked potato. Hash browns. Yeah, let's put that on the list, too.
2: Wow. Mashed doesn't make the top five.
0: Oh, damn.
2: Yeah.
0: Nah. It's also National Soft Ice Cream Day. National Aviation Day.
1: Like soft serve?
0: Yeah, soft serve ice cream. It's like also National Aviation Day. We can rank our top five airlines if you guys really want to, but we're not going to. Let's talk about the top five on Wednesday most interesting players for this game coming up here at 9:30 for the Arizona Wildcats. You said Derek Dixon.
2: Well, after
0: JJ
2: you did the potato list, nobody's listening right now. So you can do as many. Everybody's turned the radio off. So you can do as many lists as you want now, brother.
0: Okay. Okay. Southwest Airlines, American Airlines, Spirit. No, just kidding.
2: Man, I want to see this team as a whole. There's not a top five for me, but like I said, I want to see Dixon and Maniquit. And obviously Caleb Holt and Cam Holmes, the young guns, and then I don't have a top five. I want to see some of the guys that we didn't really see play a lot last year. Have they improved to the point where they might actually get some run this year off the bench, like Mabil?
0: So the Arizona basketball just put out a tweet. J.J. Mandiquit, R.J. Godfrey, and Mabil Mawoot will not be available for today's game.
2: Right. So two of the three guys I said I would wanted to watch, they're not playing.
0: Yeah.
2: So that's great. Yeah. well, okay. I mean, I'm just excited to see some U of A basketball.
0: Yeah.
1: I'm excited to see Tommy's quarter zip.
2: Yeah. Against another team. Yeah. It's going to be great.
0: Yeah. I'm excited to see Caleb Holt because, you know, I've seen him in a practice setting, but in a game setting, this guy's awesome. Watching him at the McDonald's All-American game, watching him at some showcases before he came to Arizona, this guy legitimately looks like a top three player in college basketball right now. So I'm excited to see Caleb Holt get out into action. And this Endurance Iamenkwe guy, the Dutch forward, he looks like former Arizona Wildcat Chance Comanche. Now, you don't want to be compared to Chance Comanche off the court. But I looked at this guy at practice and I did a double take. I was like, oh my gosh, I thought that was Chance Comanche. So, Prince Iamenkwe, Evan Otten, Ugnis Yerasevichus, or Ugnisius, as we say here on Spears and Ali, Mo Crevis and the boys, they're all tipping off at 9:30 a.m. You can see it on YouTube. We'll see y'all tomorrow, same time, same place.

0: explanation. You just have to say, we got to a point that Hulk Hogan and Macho Man were in the same tag team. Miss Elizabeth is standing here. They got to pick one of them, and we're going with Jason Tatum. Because that's the truth, and I wish people would try to not try to act like it's anything else.
1: Just so we're clear, Hall & Oates hate each other today. Don't even tour together. So,
0: they were
1: an incredible
0: duo.
1: They hate each other. I mean, like, literally won't be in the same room as one another.
0: They won't be in the same room?
1: They won't be in the same room.
0: What about Desus and Miro? Are they going to get back together?
1: I don't know. I'm hopeful. I hope somehow that reunion happens.
0: Desus and Miro are like peanut butter and jelly. Neither of them are as good without the other. And just come together, Desus and Miro, I loved your show. Just stop fighting. You have a commonality of like marijuana and the Knicks come together and make comedy.
1: Well, I think it's been like 7 years. I think that probably is over. I do think it's not only just the trade; it's where you traded him to. Like, to me, if you care, you're not sending him to a team that can stand in your way when you're trying to win a championship. It just doesn't make a lot of sense unless you just decided at some point this isn't going to work. Beyond the money, that there were other reasons why the Celtics made the move. Yes, and they're not going to say it.
0: I did not know Hall and Oates didn't like each other.
1: Hate each other.
0: Which one had the mustache?
1: I think that was Hall. But they literally. It might be Oates. But they don't tour together. Like, they literally won't be around each other, and like they hate each other. It's sad. It really is.
0: And I hope that doesn't happen with us.
1: Well, I mean, if we make a bunch of money together, we can handle it. But yeah, I don't want that. I would never want that. We'd always be good. It'll never happen with us. We're not Hall or Oates. We're more like, I don't know.
0: We're Matt Myron.
1: Wilbon and Kornheiser. Yeah, we'll be.
0: Yeah, Wilbon and Kornheiser. That would be the goal. Yeah. They seem to still like each other. Now,
1: Bird and Magic.
0: A bold commissioner is needed in the WNBA. At least that's what one player says. Guess which one? Well, you probably can. We'll deal with it next here on Matt Meyer.
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8: Hey, it's Evan Cohen. Coming up Thursday, we continue to get you ready for the NFL regular season as we go 2-8 to the 49ers and Chargers. Will either of those teams finally break through this season? It's Unsportsmanlike 6 a.m. Eastern right here on ESPN Radio, ESPN2, and ESPNU.
9: How are you? My name's Scott Van Pelt, host of SV Pod. along with my partner in crime, Stanford Steve. 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
12: 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We're about to have the draft for season 20. It's the four pro sports, college football, college basketball, European and MLS soccer, tennis, men's and women's, NASCAR, and golf. 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